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So as I spoke moments ago about Bad Wolves, you know, Tommy Vex, Chris Kane have got their own band now. The band is With a Vengeance. And I was like, I've been hearing we were going to get the new single in June. That hasn't happened. The new date, they just dropped July 17th. It's BPI.

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107.9 KBPI rocks the Rockies. Bo Nix back at minicamp this week. He says he's feeling good as new, as he put it, which is nice to hear. Hopefully we get him through a full season. Still heartbroken over last season. All right, now, Audio Slave on BPI.

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0: 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Wake up with your morning show with Willie B and Scoop every weekday starting at 5:30 a.m. Want to win $2,500? 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
1: Hello, me. 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

Hello, me, it's me again. 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Mankind has got to know his limitations.

107.9 KBPI rocks the Rockies. The rumor is the Nuggets are trying to go for some huge draft night trade. But of course, all details are being kept under tight watch. Better be big. Got to make up for keeping Adelman. Right now, the new one from 3 Days Grace on KBPI.

KBPI rocks the Rockies. Billy Corgan of the Smashing Pumpkins gives Nirvana their flowers, says the album Nevermind was an instant classic. He knew it right away. Right now, Falling in Reverse on BPI.

1079 KBPI rocks the Rockies. So what does your dad really want for Father's Day? Hey, I'm a dad. I'm qualified to answer that. We'll talk about it in 6 minutes. New stuff now from Breaking Benjamin, Something Wicked on BPI.

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This is not a drill. Grand Theft Auto 6 will be available for pre-order on the 25th, a week from today. Looking at a release date of November 19th. Now, how much is that sucker going to be? I mean, I'm going to pay it, but still. It's Three Doors Down now on BPI.

107.9 KBPI. A teenager who killed two people at the Foothills Mall in Fort Collins last year will face murder charges as an adult, even though he was only 15, 16 at the time. Kid will never see the outside again. What a waste. It's the latest now from A Perfect Circle on BPI.

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I'm Shroom. Alexa, Siri, Google, they all know us by name. Just say, play 107.9 KBPI on iHeartRadio. You

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I'm Shroom. Remember to have your smart device wake you up. 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

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I'm Shroom. Alexa, Siri, Google, they all know us by name. Just say, play 107.9 KBPI on iHeartRadio.

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0: Safe and sound, laid some shine down. Good morning. Welcome to your Friday, June 19th. Juneteenth, as they like to call it, right?
1: Yep.
0: It's the, it's like the second emptiest parking lot we've had all year.
1: Right. Brett Saunders is in as well. He's like, are we the only ones in? I'm like, I'm guessing so.
0: Yep. Yeah, I saw him rolling up. Everybody else?
1: Was traffic extra light today?
0: Yeah, it was easy.
1: Yeah.
0: Nothing to it. But you know what? It was fun by me. I'm excited. Tomorrow, man. Tomorrow, it's on. We're headed to Pyro City. I can't wait to get some fireworks. Fired up by that. Oof. So hopefully it's this that ease of I don't think it's gonna be the same tomorrow morning when I head up there for some big boomers. Yeah, I feel like it's gonna be pretty packed. And always on the way down.
1: Ugh. Take your kids?
0: Yeah. Yeah, we might go stop it. That Terry Bison Ranch is always fun. Kids like to feed the bison and whatnot.
1: Right.
0: So.
1: And other animals.
0: Yeah.
1: They got a big stretch of them.
0: Maybe they could do that while I'm at Pyro City saying hello to BPIers. Hopefully that dude that one of those four extra large or those 4XL Metallica shirts from last year. Hopefully his ass shows up. That's awesome. What about you, man? How was the night? Anything fun?
1: It was good. I watched the latest Netflix murder crime documentary thing, Maternal Instincts, I think it was called. And yeah, about a crazy girl who fakes a pregnancy. It's insane.
0: Wait, she fakes a pregnancy?
1: Yeah. It's the whole thing starts with her getting pulled over. She's like, I just had my baby. Rush me to the hospital. So they rush her to the hospital. And the doctor's like, yeah, this woman did not have a baby. But she's holding a baby.
0: Oh. Where did she get the baby?
1: Well, that's what the whole show is about.
0: Okay. Where'd you get the baby? What's in the box?
1: It does not have a happy ending. We'll leave it at that.
0: Yeah. All right. Is it a real story?
1: Yeah, it's a documentary. They talk to all the people that are involved, and yeah, right. It's nuts. Her poor boyfriend. He's not the smartest bulb in the box, and totally gets taken advantage because of it.
0: Oof, one of those.
1: Yeah, at first you're like, "Oh, this guy's an idiot," and you're like, "He's an idiot, but he's not a bad guy."
0: You know, he didn't deserve that,
1: right?
0: Well, we've all probably went through one of those relationships. Women are a million times more diabolical than men.
1: Right.
0: Men sometimes, they're just stupid, you know?
1: But this woman was just straight up conniving, and she knew what she was doing.
0: That's funny. We got some funny in honor of Father's Day. If you're a father out there, we'll give you a chance to share your don't tell your mother about this highlight. Thought that'd be pretty fun. Don't tell your mom about this. I already got some. And I don't know why. Freaking Ryder does not get that yet. I'm like, I can't trust him. Because I'm like, bro, you're not supposed to tell her. Not run up to her and tell her first thing.
1: Right. I was babysitting my friend's kid once. And I was like, if you don't tell your dad, you can stay up a little past bedtime. I don't care. First thing.
0: I stay up late.
1: Scoop, let me stay up past bedtime.
0: Oh, see?
1: Yeah.
0: Yeah, man.
1: Guess who didn't get to stay up past bedtime second time I babysat.
0: Right. Yeah, exactly. Yeah, it's funny because it always happens that way. You're like, wait, what are you? You're supposed to be on my team. Like, we pinky promised on it. Oh, kids. Anyway. That'd be fun. And it's Friday. We'll Friday it up a little bit. We're doing that already. SBMT on the way. Some more. We do have some tickets. All that fun stuff for you. Let's get into it. 1279 KBPI.
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3: 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Oh, that's nice. That is not the infected area. Oh, keep it above the waist, please.
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0: Friday. Big plans for the weekend? What are you going to do?
1: Nothing big. I'm going to the Rockies on Monday.
0: Oh, yeah.
1: So.
0: Okay. But what about Father's Day?
1: Yeah, I am hanging out with Dad on Sunday. I've got a toilet to fix over there, and I'm sure he's going to want to grill out.
0: Dude, as a dude that I wouldn't consider, I don't think you think you're a handyman, per se, when it comes to household stuff, but the fact that you had that same problem with your toilet and was able to fix it, that's got to feel pretty good. Like, Dad, step aside.
1: Right.
0: I'm going to fix the toilet. Like, that's a big move. That's hey, your son, snappy around the old house, fix anything. I was laying tile yesterday, framing up this, running some electric cord. Hey, yo, you need a toilet fix. I'll be right over. Wax ring included.
1: But Dad's awesome. Dad's getting up there. He doesn't need to be crawling around on the bathroom floor trying to get a hose on.
0: No, no, it's just us. Dad, step aside. I got it. That's awesome. Meanwhile, Dad, enjoy my new book. Hashtag super successful son.
1: Are you you doing anything special? I know it's Monica's birthday weekend.
0: Yeah, Monica really wanted to go to Pyro City for her birthday, so I'm taking her up there.
1: Oh, fun.
0: I just saying that. I didn't want to go. I was like, you want to go? yeah, man, I don't know. We're going to... I got her gift.
1: Okay.
0: So... tomorrow night, I know it's tough, man. Her mom's not feeling really well, so I hate to lean on her mom for, like, babysitting stuff. And her dad doesn't do anything when he babysits. He's just like, yeah, what do you think on your computer? Sure, YouTube, go ahead. You know? That's all he does. So, I don't know if I'm going to lean in on them. You know? I was thinking about maybe asking Lynette if she wants to come over and maybe taking Monica out. But I did get her a gift. So, yeah, maybe I'll do that. I hadn't worked out the date thing yet because we don't have a lot of, you know, options for babysitters.
1: Right.
0: It's kind of tough. You know, if you got family, that's great. It's awesome. But, you know, her mom's not been feeling well and she's the one that we kind of rely on and trust on
1: right.
0: to take care of her and engage, you know. Ryder likes going over to Dad. I would go hang with Poppy. And I'm like, why? He's like, she lets me watch YouTube. He just, you know, that dude just thought, yeah, here's your tablet. Go watch YouTube. And that's all he does. So probably end up taking her out to dinner at some point and enjoying that night. I got her kind of a fun gift. So that then I don't know what Father's Day is just. Sunday working at that rental. It's not, you know, I'm getting the carpets cleaned in it today. So finished up landscaping, sprinklers, and unloading stuff yesterday. Well, so
1: if they've jacked up any toilets, let me know. I'm your guy.
0: It's okay, bro. I got it. But hey, man. Yeah, I need some wired framed up. Or, yeah, man. Hey, got some holes in the drywall. It's like, call Scoop. Scoop's Handyman Services, Arthur, and
1: I do it all.
0: Movie reviewer. That's awesome. Anyway, man, yeah, that's my plan for the weekend. We'll see how it shakes out. Autumn King's on the way. We'll knock down some rage, get this thing rolling. 6:01 on a Friday, man. Damn, too early. Let's go home. 1079 KBPI.
2: BBI.
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0: Man, looks like there's armed guards ready. Taylor Swift's wedding in the news. Looks like they're not going to tie the knot at Madison Square Garden in New York. Evidence something wedding-related going down at Taylor's massive seaside Rhode Island mansion.
1: Ooh.
0: Does she have a Rhode Island mansion?
1: I think so, yeah.
0: Apparently there was a lot of activity at Taylor's Rhode Island place Wednesday night. A woman who appeared to be Taylor's best friend, Abigail Anderson Berard or something, was on the balcony with a small child. Abigail has a child who will turn 2 in August. Eyewitness who lives in the area tells TMZ, the lights in Taylor's mansion are typically off. Wednesday night, they were all on. The house is all lit up around 8 p.m. and apparently a massive security presence at the mansion.
1: Okay.
0: How big, can you see how big her mansion is in Rhode Island? How many mansions does she have? I mean, she's rich enough to have all of them. I love how people describe her seaside mansion.
1: Taylor Swift's Rhode Island mansion, widely known as High Watch or Holiday House.
0: Holiday House.
1: It's got somewhere between 11,000 and 12,600 square foot colonial style estate.
0: It's 11,000, between 11,000 and 12,000 square feet?
1: Yes.
0: Holy crap. That is a mansion.
1: It is at the top of a bluff. She purchased it in 2013 for $17.7
0: million. Jeez. And it's never used. That's crazy.
1: Sits on roughly 5.25 acres of land. On a bluff, yes. 8 bedrooms, 10 bathrooms, 8 fireplaces.
0: Jeez.
1: Has 700 feet of exclusive private beachfront property on the Atlantic coastline.
0: Oh, wow.
1: Also has a patio, a massive
0: They reference that. I would just say they've seen armed guards with huge binoculars surveying the beach areas of the mansion.
1: Yeah, they don't want people boating up on them.
0: Yeah, yeah.
1: The house itself was built in 1929.
0: Wow.
1: It was formerly owned by oil heiress Rebecca Harkness. Let's see. Yeah, I guess that lady was an inspiration for some songs. Taylor is known for throwing some huge 4th of July parties at this place, bringing together her celebrity squad.
0: Mm-hmm.
1: So this is kind of her party house.
0: How funny. 12,000 square foot party house.
1: Yep.
0: On a bluff. I'm going to be there in July. That's crazy, man. You got pictures of it over there? I bet it's pretty.
1: I mean, there's this great picture of it on the bluff. It kind of sticks out like the Gaylord up there.
0: Yeah. Wow. That's crazy.
1: That's a cool shot. Oh, that's a cool shot of it.
0: Yeah, that thing's legit. Damn. That's hideous. I don't see how anybody could. Why would anybody call
1: Burn
0: that place
1: it down?
0: Out? Just get rid of it. Just level the whole thing. Put up a teepee.
1: The cliffside is the best part of that whole thing.
0: You're right, right. The huge wraparound porches, all that colonial looking stuff. Look at that huge fireplace chimney thing.
1: Right.
0: God awful. Just gluttonous. Mow it all down. That place is nice. All right, we'll do some Megadeth on the way. Break and we're back at it. 1079 KBPI.
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0: Still 3 days grace. The Court of Town without prevail. It's going to be a good one for sure. 6:38 the day of morning on a Friday, though. That makes it a little bit better. 6:38 on a Friday is like 8:38, you know, on a Tuesday. It's like, man, yeah, it's early, but it's not that bad. in fact, this Friday makes everything better. Big weekend, Pikes Peak Hill Climb. That's going to be wild. This rowdy race down Colorado Springs, everything around that. All kinds of cool other stuff. We watched, just a moment ago, we watched the Spirit Halloween animatronics. So Spirit Halloween, known for all your Halloween decorations, but they've, over the last couple of years, have really been big on the animatronic stuff, the robot looking, you know, the big, huge skeletons, or, you know, things that pop up or out of things that are a little scary, along with the music. But some of the technology has allowed some of these things to be, well, a little more lifelike and move in different ways that they've not been able to do before. They got one clown. It's pretty, Scoob and I both agree, it's kind of clown heavy, the first offering. But there is this one clown that's on like all fours and moves like a big ass bug or a big ass spider. And it is effing creepy, man. Yeah. It is. We're both like, ooh, that would make kids poop themselves.
1: I really like there's an upper body that it has no legs or anything below, like the chest. And
0: right.
1: It drags itself along, and it's RC, so I'm assuming you can
0: remote
1: chase
0: control
1: after kids
0: it. Yeah.
1: With this.
0: Same way with that little
1: bust.
0: Creepy yeah. clown on all fours. Both of them were like RC related, meaning you could control it. So yeah, there's some pretty cool Halloween offerings this year from Spirit Halloween. I could just see a bunch of kids, if you just took like a random night and had this crazy, like it's a crazy looking, imagine the mask from Scream, but done in a like a clown sort of look, you know, with that big elongated chin, and it's on all fours and it moves like a big ass spider, and it's about 3.5-4 feet tall. If that were like to roll out of somebody's corner of their house or somebody's garage when you open a door, that would make people have a heart attack. You definitely, like, the body that slithers across the floor is pretty slow, but that other thing moved fairly fast. It had a little jump to it.
1: Right.
0: That would be terrifying for kids, adults. Like, you want to see a person, you want to test somebody's heart strength. Pull that joke on him.
1: See how much your dog actually loves you. Does it run away barking, or is it there to protect you?
0: Right. We'll tear into it, because that thing is... If I set that up to where Monica like walked out of the house, she walks out of the back porch every morning with the dogs, and it's still dark, and she just like sets the dogs down and, you know, does a little thing. So the dogs need a break. If normally I get up and I go in the bathroom and start getting ready, she'll take the dogs out. I'm just thinking about how funny it would be to have one of those things in the corner. It'd be like in the bathroom window looking out and have that thing run after when she puts the dogs down.
1: I think you should get the trash panda one for that. There's one that's just a trash can sitting there, and when you walk by, the lid pops up, and here you go. It's a scary rabid raccoon in there.
0: Yeah. Anyway.
1: Props to Spirit Halloween for making life more fun.
0: Yeah. If you want to jokingly scare the life out of somebody, you definitely can. Good stuff. Stone Sour here with Bother 642. Fancy Fun Fact next. It's 107.9 KBPI.

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0: Nine Snails, March of the Pigs. Good morning. Happy Friday. All right. So a couple stories out there. Working on stupid stories. Thought this one's kind of interesting. Over the last week, a little over a week, when we've been flooded with Europeans here and joined the World Cup, we have, well, got to take a back seat and watch the Europeans try and figure out America. To which they're amazed by so many things. Saw another video yesterday about, you know, America in their pickup trucks. And this girl's like, I can't believe the size of these pickup trucks. I love them. Other people have been, you know, enjoying things like Waffle House and
1: barbecue.
0: Yeah, man, barbecue. I saw this. I thought he looked like he was Japanese. But he was trying a barbecue rib for the first time in Texas. And he flipped out. So, yeah, man, a lot of things, you know, we probably take for granted.
1: I like the, I think she was Swedish. No, she was English. And she was like, how come your sausages taste so much better than ours? She was having her first hot dog.
0: Oh, yeah, yeah, yeah. She's like, are these things? She's like, I want to eat these all the time. These can't be good for me, right? interesting. And then there's the ancillary sort of ripple effect of these Europeans not only enjoying what America has to offer and doing a lot of social media stuff about it, but then when they return home, they're trying to take some, well, what they've enjoyed or found intriguing about America, a little bit of that home with them, right? Well, the TSA is sounding all kinds of alarms because all these World Cup fans are packing America in their bags, and they would just want like to remind people that ranch dressing is a liquid. They had a dude who like 13 bottles of ranch dressing the other day trying to get on the airplane. They're like, bro, you got to pack that in check-in. You can't do a carry-on with 13 big bottles of ranch dressing. So, yeah, he was a little thrown. What do you mean? Oh. So, yeah, a lot of TSAers are like, yeah. It's funny because you read this story. It says, many Americans get a kick out of the TSA's ranch warning. so funny. In the no liquids, gels, or aerosols storage facility, you know, when you go to DIA, if you have a water bottle, it's got more than 3 ounces, they'll take it, they'll put it in this one little area by security. They took a photo yesterday of this area by security, and it had a few water bottles, a few, you know, whatever, you know, some kind of iced coffee drink, you know, in a can or whatever, and about 10 bottles of ranch dressing. It was hilarious. Big things of ranch dressing. Funny.
2: That's hilarious.
0: Anyway, something
1: planning on shipping it home.
0: Yes.
1: A single 16-ounce bottle of ranch to get shipped to the UK is going to cost you roughly $20.
0: So ship a case and share with your friends.
1: Right.
0: The only way it makes it affordable. that is awesome. You know what you should enjoy with some breakfast this morning? Ranch dressing. Suicidal here at a good one, man. Friday it up a little bit. It's 107.9 KBPI.

0: Out to Tom, Hall of Fame listener. We got Lamar's donuts today.
1: They are extra good today, too.
0: They're good, too, man. Donuts. All right. 7:33, my friends. That makes it time for
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3: Stupid! You're so stupid!
0: Yeah, you are. Stupid Stories brought to you by
1: Dave Smith at the Comedy Works.
0: Dave Smith, Comedy Works. He'll be in studio here in about, 40 minutes or so?
1: Yeah, a little after 8 o'clock.
0: All right. Also coming up, in honor of Father's Day, dads are sharing, don't tell your mother about this moment. If you got one, we'll start taking calls after a little while. It should be fun. So Jesse Smollett turns 44 on Sunday, plans to throw himself a big-ass surprise party, and then deny that he had anything to do with the surprise party, because that's Jesse Smollett ways, that piece of crap. Carlos Mencia, dude, you hear what happened to that guy? Dude, Carlos Mencia got busted for tax evasion. Apparently, he's hidden almost $10 million.
1: Oh, wow.
0: In income. The state of California's after him. They called him the biggest tax evader of like our generation or something along those lines. And the government's after him, too. I'm sure we maybe asked Dave Smith about this. I'm sure comics feel a little bit relieved. You know? Because, he's stealing from more than just comedians. You know, so they're probably like, yeah, man, all right, well, but he's stealing from other people, too. All right, so we just kind of got his plan.
1: Stealing from everybody.
0: Yeah. According to a new survey, half of 18 to 24-year-olds have had a drunken sexual encounter, compared to 70% of 25 to 34-year-olds and almost three-quarters of 35 to 44-year-olds. I'm not sure what that's saying.
1: I mean, the other ones kind of make sense. You're able to drink at those ages. At 18, it's...
0: Yeah, they say that like it's a bad thing. You know, it's like, that's a good thing. You know? That's weird. Let's see. Kraft, they're quick minute leaning into the whole, you know, obsession with ranch dressing. They announced plans. Apparently, they're going to debut a limited edition Kraft TSA compliant ranch kit so people can leave the United States with it.
1: I wonder how much ranch it'll actually have. Because I'm guessing it's probably just going to be like those little dipping containers. Probably just a bunch of those all stacked up.
0: I mean, maybe. Or do they just send you with the powder and you have to mix it?
1: Maybe we should start spreading that news. You can buy just Hidden Valley
0: powder.
1: Yeah, the ranch
0: make your
1: mix.
0: Own. Looks like two Bath, New York residents were arrested on Wednesday after police said that they had feces and garbage throughout the home where two children were staying.
1: Yeah.
0: I mean, the name of the town is Bath. You can't live up to that. I'll tell you about Florida Cat. The Florida Cat apparently has been on a rampage. Florida Cat is a stray cat that's attacked five separate people at separate times. It also attacked a puppy. Anyway, it just finally got captured. For the last 2 weeks, they've not been able to capture Florida Cat. And now, after a test of rabies has confirmed, no wonder it was attacking everybody. It was rabid.
1: Oh.
0: The cat had rabies. It was on a... See, that's what cats do, man. They just want to kill you.
1: Maybe we need to check Florida Man's for that, too.
0: Yeah. A woman in Florida was being a real-life hero, giving CPR to a man who collapsed on a public platform. But the moment he came to, the dude... It's funny. In the video, he comes to and he tries to... Well, he did... Was it the Sandlot? Remember the boy acted like he was drowning and the lifeguard gave him a kiss? Yeah. It's like that. He leans into a kiss from her where, when she was giving him CPR. He's like, oh, it's a guy. Hysterical. Come on, dude. You can't do that. You're too old for that. 23-year-old Florida man named Jeffrey Vasquez. Tell me how crazy this is. So he leaves jail. He posted bail, strode through the courthouse parking lot, sees an SUV. That didn't have anybody around it, but guess what it did have? The keys in it. So he just left jail. This is in the courthouse's parking lot. He He left jail for a DUI charge, by the way. Just leaving jail. He sees the SUV. Sees the keys in it. He figures, I might as well. So he steals the SUV. Deputies were, you know, obviously quickly notified. He led deputies on a high-speed chase. His second high-speed chase in less than a week. That's why he was in jail in the first place. 3 days before that, he got a DUI after a chase where he was driving 125 miles per hour. So he just posted bail to get out. He steals an SUV in the parking lot. Like, you can't get any dumber than this guy. Like, man.
1: He didn't want to leave.
0: You.
1: They told me he had to go, and he's like, I don't want to go. You got to go. Fine.
0: Now.
1: I'll be back.
0: Yeah, he's got all kinds of charges. He's got theft charge for stealing an iPhone charger from another vehicle. That's before he stole the SUV. He's got that stolen SUV charge. It was funny because when they caught him, they hauled him back to the very same jail he just posted jail in. This guy, he is a loser. There's some hot chick out there like, that's my man right there. All right, a police department in Dublin, Ohio. They were pretty excited to announce their brand new hire last summer. $128,000 police safety robot named Dubbot.
1: Dubbot?
0: Mm-hmm.
1: Okay.
0: You think $128,000 is the price of Dubbot?
1: Seems a little pricey, but I guess I'm guessing police officers get paid a little more than the average as well, too. So, yeah.
0: Dubbot was equipped with a 360-degree camera and emergency call button capable of connecting people with the actual officer. It was dispatched to a few places like parking structure to keep an eye out for problems, so forth. So it's not even been a year. And the Dublin, Ohio PD has, well, it's just fired Dubbot.
1: Oh, no.
0: They fired the robot. You know, for what?
1: For what?
0: For being useless.
1: Oh.
0: Dubbot did not lead to any arrests, criminal cases, tickets, never identified any instances where it required a police response. So this week, a spokesperson announced that the robot was being returned to the company that produced it. They were originally going to spend $238,000 to have two robots in 2 years. Now they're backing out of the deal. They get a partial refund on Dubbot because he spent, you know, 8 months out in the field. So they're going to refund him $68,000.
1: Do they say what the company's going to do with Dubbot now?
0: Put him in a corner, let him collect dust.
1: But can they reprogram him to flip burgers or take orders or something?
0: Do something, Dubbot.
1: It sounds kind of like it was just a call box on wheels. Like if you had an issue, just press the button and they'd send the real cops.
0: He was supposed to be able to identify things. Assess whether or not police need to be called and so forth. He was supposed to be able to identify, you know, stolen cars, vehicles, crimes taking place. He didn't do anything. He just was a lazy coworker. It's hard to find good work these days, Scoop. Dubbot is not good work. He's lazy. Stupid Dubbot. All right. Cypress Hill for your roll in. A little insane. The brain gets some is BPI.

0: Mikey and Benjamin. It's 107.9 KBPI. Don't forget tomorrow. I can't wait for this. We're headed up all the way north, Scoop, all the way up I-25 to where it ends. Okay, it doesn't end in Wyoming, but it's close. No, seriously, Exit 2, which is Pyro City. That's home base for all BPIers. And there are fireworks for the year. July 4th, just around the corner. America's celebrating 250. It's going to be a blast. Tomorrow, we're there noon to 2. We have a ton of stuff to set you up with, ton of stuff to win, all kinds of cool stuff to take advantage of as far as deals and discounts and so forth. So hope to see you up there, Pyro City, tomorrow, noon to 2. Love it when we go up to Cheyenne, man. If you're up north, man, stop by and say hello. It'd be great to see you guys. Looking forward to it. Taking Monica up there. It's her birthday. So she's going to spend a little birthday time, well, collecting some fireworks. Stoked about it. I don't know how stoked she is about it, but I keep telling her the fireworks are just for her. No, honey, we're going up there for your birthday. She's like, you're going up there for July 4th. I'm like, that's got nothing to do with it. But yeah, man, fired up about that. Here we go, the very exciting episode, like the most fantastic crime fighter the world's ever known. Here we go, Chicken Man.
1: Now, another exciting episode in the life of the most fantastic crime fighter the world has ever known. The office of the police commissioner of Midland City.
2: Well, good morning, Miss Helfinger.
3: Oh, good morning, Wing Warrior.
2: Well, here I am once again to strike terrific terror into the hearts of criminals.
3: What?
2: I said, here I am once again to strike terrific terror into the hearts
3: of... Listen, Winged Warrior.
2: Yes?
3: If I had some terror for you to strike, I'd give it to you.
2: Thank you.
3: But I don't have any.
2: How about the commissioner?
3: The commissioner doesn't have any either.
2: Miss Helfinger?
3: Yes?
2: Are we doing any kind of advertising?
3: For what?
2: For terror to be struck?
3: Why don't you just go play in your chicken cave?
2: I think we're missing a good bet not advertising.
3: Doesn't your chicken coupe need washing?
2: Like we could run something in the classified?
3: I have a lot of work to do.
2: I strike terror cheap, have car will travel.
3: Fantastic foul.
2: And special discounts available to organizations for group terror striking. Boy, everybody's got something important to do except me. Even that guy that looks like a bat is working.
0: Oh.
2: And that goofy-looking kid of his, too. Just
0: Robin.
2: Because I look like a chicken.
0: Chicken, yes.
2: Nobody tells Clark Kent to go play with his newspaper.
3: All right, all right.
2: Well, I don't have anything to do.
3: Look, you've got wings, don't you?
2: A lot of good that does me.
3: Then why don't you go fly somewhere?
2: Well? Just go fly. No place to go, but just go fly.
3: That's right.
2: I'm not just a pair of wings, you know.
3: It's better than hanging around here griping.
2: I have a nose and a beak.
3: Okay.
2: Just like any other chicken.
3: I'm sorry.
2: Where will I fly to?
3: How about across the Atlantic?
2: Hey. That's not a bad idea.
3: Good.
2: I'll become the first man to fly the Atlantic.
3: You do that.
2: Boy, this is going to be neat.
1: Well, wow. This could be the start of something big. Can our hero get approval from the CAB, the Chicken Aeronautical Board? Listening tomorrow for another exciting episode in the life of the most fantastic crime fighter the world has ever known.
3: Chicken Man!
4: He's everywhere!
0: Clark Kent, go play with your silly newspaper. Sure. yes, Chicken Man. Had again another... when there's no place to strike terror into, I guess, it, you know, flying across the Atlantic was... It's nothing for a man of that stature. Nothing. If you had chicken wings, could you fly, Scoop?
5: Not across the Atlantic.
0: I don't think chickens fly that well. I mean, they fly. It's not good. A little rough to make a transatlantic flight for a chicken.
5: Do your chickens ever fly into the pond or venture that way?
0: Never into the pond. They do fly up on like a... You know, the bar top, or they'll fly, you know, to escape something, or, you know, they'll fly from a low spot to a, you know, a spot, say, on the bar, 5 feet or 7 feet or something like that.
5: Okay.
0: They've done that, but as far as just flying around to the neighbors, no, it's not going to happen. yeah, that's what I'm saying. I'm a little worried that Chicken Man is, well, he's a little stressed on the transatlantic flight. It's a long way for a chicken. 5 feet, normally a pretty good run for him. Slipknot on the way. We'll do that. We'll do Tool. Start singing some tickets. We do have a comic coming in, so get ready for some laughs and tickets to Comedy Works. That's always a bonus, too. 1279 KBPI.
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8: 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You won a smart fridge in the office raffle? 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Tell it to play KBPI on iHeartRadio. Oh, it worked. That's cool.

0: Slipknot, Duality, Get Some, 107.9 KBPI. Dave Smith joins us in studio. Great to have you back, man.
1: What's up? What's up?
0: We're good.
1: We were just talking about how every other radio show sucks, but this one rules.
0: This one. Well, at least you get Slipknot in the middle of the day, middle of the morning. That's awesome.
2: I'm ready to mosh.
0: Let's go.
1: You got Rob ready to mosh this early in the morning?
0: Sure, he's talking about New York. You can't find metal music like this in the morning. Well, yeah, it's wild. It's unique, and it shouldn't be. It's crazy.
1: If you want metal in the morning in New York, you got to go just start talking like
0: talk to your robot.
1: To a homeless guy, right. And then you got to like maybe throw like a garbage can at it. He's got to make his own metal.
0: No doubt, man. We grace you with donuts and with more bling.
1: This is truly the greeting of a king. I appreciate this very much. I got some brass knuckles with my name on
0: it. Yeah, man.
1: And 12 donuts. They look good, too.
3: I love donuts, but actually, I feel like donuts are supposed to be a 2 in the morning activity.
0: Yeah.
3: You start with donuts in the morning. I'm just chasing it all day. Like, what other sugar are we getting? Where are we getting it, you know?
0: I need another bump. I need another donut bump.
1: I got to go bungee jumping by midnight if I'm starting the day with a donut.
3: You get that taste of good sugar in your mouth, and you're just like, all right, that's today. That's
0: right. I'm wiped out after this. So, right over, tell me how you guys first started touring together, working together. How'd you guys find each other to share some laughs in?
1: I met Rob at a comedy club in New York City like 15 years ago, maybe something around that. And he had a necklace with half a heart, and I had since birth had a necklace with half a heart on it, and they connected. And then that part I may have. We did a lot of drugs together too, so that part has not actually happened,
0: or may have happened.
1: May have happened. I'm not sure. No, we just became buddies in the comedy scene, and then we started doing a podcast together, and we've been doing it for years now at this point. So, and it just picked up over the last few years. So now we've been touring the country. And this is, I will say, one of our favorite stops is Denver.
0: Yeah, Denver's amazing, isn't it? Such a great city for comedy.
1: Yeah, yeah.
0: And you did Landmark, so you're back and forth between downtown and the South location. You've never done the South location before last night, right?
1: We just did it last night for the first time. So we've done the downtown room before, which I love. It's one of the best. Genuinely, and I've been doing stand-up for 20 years. I've been all around this country. One of the best clubs, if not the best. Many of my favorite, like people put this as the best club. It's just an incredible room. And then last night was our first time at the South, which is also great.
0: Really, man.
1: Really excellent.
0: Another good room.
1: But I'm looking forward to going back downtown tonight.
0: Yeah.
1: We like that spot.
3: The downtown room is such a kill box. It's just like in the basement. You got the brick walls, the rock there.
0: Yeah.
3: It's kind of like shoved in a little bit below you. It's nice.
1: Yeah, it's got a good comedy club feel to it. You know what I mean? Like it feels like someone died there doing something, something they weren't supposed to, you know? Like a man cheated on his wife here and had a heart attack.
0: Right, right. especially when you stay downtown, you get some. Well, you get some extra comic relief there because you can always just walk out on 16th Street Mall and there's always something to laugh at there, man.
3: Yeah, there's chaos out there.
0: Yeah, dude, it's wild.
3: Particularly at night. I learned that last year trying to find a 7-Eleven. I was like, this is not the area to walk around.
0: Right?
3: Yeah.
1: Oh, yeah, Denver. Yeah, no, Denver's got a good, like, Denver sucks you in because there's, like, the beautiful mountains and the nice weather, and you're kind of like, oh, it's nice. I bet everyone's nice here. And then Denver don't play.
0: No,
1: by
0: man.
1: Night, they'll stab you.
3: Yeah, it's almost like you pulled orcs out of the mountains.
0: no doubt. It's wild, man. And then just downtown, they completely redid 16th Street Mall and... It's supposed to make it a lot more open, but while that construction was going on, it was the wildest. It was the wildest I've ever seen downtown, man.
1: Oh, yeah, construction, that's where the kids... You know, when I was a kid, I remember that used to be a thing when there was like a construction site.
0: Oh, yeah.
1: We used to go... You would just break into it to hang out.
0: Yeah, yeah.
1: Like, you remember when you were a teenager? You just needed a place to hang out.
0: Yeah.
1: No one had a home. And you'd get in trouble if you went to anyone's home. You know what I mean?
0: Right.
1: So there'd be a construction site, and just no one was there at night. So it'd be like, well, we're going to drink beer on the roof, obviously, because I'm 17 in the 90s or whatever.
0: Yeah.
1: And so I bet that's what it is.
3: I got to ask, you got like the trolley lines that kind of go through the middle of that mall area.
0: Yeah.
3: how often are people getting hit by those things? Because it looks like nothing. It looks like it's not open to traffic. And then you step in, and you're like, oh my God, I'm about to get hit by this bus.
0: It's been a constant. There's always a story, especially on 16th Street Mall, because there's a lot of, well, just a lot of people there doing a lot of different drugs. And yeah,
3: homeless removal project.
0: Right. It's not we handle the homeless here.
1: Well, every city's got to experiment, Rob.
3: Using trolley line like a rat right. trap.
0: This is a big cage, scoops them up. No doubt, man. It is wild because after they redid everything, they tried extensively to get everybody to come back downtown. Some efforts they put together have worked, and some have been like, nah, I think I'll stay home. But it's, you know, supposed to have a new vibe and new feeling down there. But we're building another stadium. Broncos are getting another stadium. So
3: is it also going to be an inclusive organization? the site of inclusion at Mile High Club?
0: Yeah. This one, I think where they're building it anyway, and it's going to be wild. The huge district that's going to be a ball arena there, kind of where Comedy Works ends there, ball arena. You have the amusement park, Elitch's. Then you have another stadium. It's going to be like the longest, like, just entertainment district in the country when it's all said and done, supposedly.
1: If John Elway could see, he'd be rolling over in his grave.
3: they tried to do that.
1: I'm being told he's alive.
0: He is.
1: I'm sorry. I'm getting an update here. I'm being told John Elway is alive and well. Double time Super Bowl champ. Congratulations on that, by the way.
0: Right. Yeah. Two decades ago.
1: I've been meaning to congratulate you guys on that, by the
0: way. Hey, man, this might be our year.
3: Are they getting rid of the current stadium? Because it looks like
0: it's still there for a couple more years, I think.
3: I gotta tell you, I'm not a fan of, I miss the old Yankee Stadium.
1: The old Yankee Stadium was so much better. This is the problem. In my lifetime, that is the problem, is that we've, in New York, all the new stadiums we've got are not nearly as cool as the old stadiums. And it really does kind of suck. Like, they just don't have...
0: What's the difference?
1: They don't... Dude, old Yankee Stadium had a thing about it. Yeah, I don't know how to explain it.
3: It's even just the aesthetic of, like, the old school pillars. It just felt like the Yankees.
0: Yeah.
3: The same as if now you go to Fenway Park or you go to Wrigley Field. It just has the aesthetic of, like, old Americana. The new Yankee Stadium, it's logistically better. It's not as tight when you're walking through the hallways. You don't feel like you're mosh pitting to get a beverage. But it just doesn't have the feel. And then they jack up all the prices, so it's just got the corporate flavor. No one can afford seats anymore. It's all corporate. The whole bottom section is whoever's the CEO.
1: The guy next to you is eating salad. Like, where'd you get that salad, dude?
0: You're saying it's
1: it was only $700. You can get it right outside.
3: I will say, at one time, it was in those fancy corporate seats. I don't know, brother-in-law, banking, whatever. And it is funny because it turns the game into dinner theater where you can sit there and order whatever you want.
0: Right.
3: And you're not watching baseball anymore. And you're like, you're sitting sideline just with stacks of food. It's just, I don't know. It's a weird aesthetic.
0: Yeah, man. How do you guys feel about turkey legs?
1: I'm pro turkey leg.
0: You're pro turkey leg.
1: I know.
0: Okay.
1: Well, again, look, the thing about turkey, people argue about this. I've gotten in arguments with people who are like, look, Thanksgiving dinner isn't actually good. Like, another turkey-related dinner. But it is. It's amazing. They go, yeah, but do you ever just have that? You know, do you ever just ask your wife, hey, can we just have Thanksgiving dinner? And the
0: turkey?
1: Truth is no, but it's still great that one day a year when you have it. A turkey leg is not something you have often. But every now and then, a man needs to eat a giant turkey leg. It takes you back to your roots. It reminds you of the animal you are.
0: Like caveman.
1: You just feel a little bit more like I might have to conquer something. I'm pro.
3: All right, here's the thing on the turkey leg. I'm never craving a turkey leg.
0: Right.
3: On Thanksgiving, I want to make myself a Thanksgiving sandwich. I'm not eating the turkey leg. But if someone's got like a turkey leg stand, now it's fun and I'm curious to try it. Like, it is good. It's just not on my list of things that I'm excited about. But if you have it, I want it.
1: I had a turkey leg fairly recently at Disney World.
0: $700 for sure.
1: Yeah, I was there alone. I just needed to clear my head. I'm kidding. I brought the family. But I was there. It was just like we passed like a stand that was like turkey leg. And I was like, yeah, I'm getting a turkey leg. And I just sat and ate a turkey leg in the middle of Disney World. And it felt good. You know, like it felt like you're just like looking around and you're like, that's right, mouse, get me a beverage, duck.
0: I'm a carnivore.
1: Yeah, that's right. Yeah, it was good. I fell on top of the world.
3: So you having a bowl of turkey legs every day for breakfast. Like, so, that's just...
0: Yeah, man. Well, the reason I brought it up...
1: Pours milk into it, gets a spoon, just eats it like cereal.
0: It's a bathtub of turkey legs. What reason? So we just went to this Parker Days event. It's like where they had the ghetto fairs. Where, you know, they bounce the fairs out with a 4x4 and a 2x4, a couple pieces of wood. And like, yeah, it looks good. You know, and they'll whirl the kids around, you know, it's crazy speeds. And, you know, it's funny because I'm not a big fan of chicken legs or turkey legs. I'll have them on occasion. But like you said, something about the stand.
3: Yeah, then
0: something about, you know, you're walking around. And I never really, you know, I don't necessarily enjoy a chicken leg. If I had my choice of chicken, it'd be a chicken breast or a thigh. But... yeah, man, seeing the turkey leg, I was like, you know what? I kind of want a turkey leg. My wife's like, yeah, I'll split one with you. I love a turkey leg. So here we are, gnawing on a, you know, $12 turkey leg, you know? And I'm like, it's not even that good, but it's something about it is satisfying.
1: Yes, I agree. It's like, because it's not even that good. You're right. It's objectively an inferior piece of meat. But you're just sitting there, and you're just kind of like, you're just stunting on everybody. You're letting them know, listen, like, I'm an animal.
0: I could kill
1: Who's to
0: you.
1: Say? Did I buy this at a stand? Did I kill a bird myself? You don't know. You don't know me.
0: Right?
1: That's what it says.
0: I am a meat eater. You can't deny that, bro. You hold on to a foot, you know, of meat. You're like a big ass bone. Yeah, nobody messes with you. Pretty awesome. Turkey legs. Intimidating for most.
3: Is there anything else to do at that carnival?
0: I mean, yeah, what's the... So the rides there are a little more hectic than even the ones at our own amusement park, like those machines that whirl the kids around so hard they stick through the wall. They'll run them upright, and so they're doing full circles, and they're just, Dad, it's great. Meanwhile, every adult that got, you know, suckered into going on the ride is looking like they're going to throw up. They stumble. They're not even drunk. They just come off those rides, and they're hammered, you know, just stumbling left and right. That's pretty fun. Pretty amusing.
1: Man, I can't. I loved rides so much, like as a young man, as a kid, as a young man. Beats me up a little bit too much now. But the rides, like, I can't do the rides that's just like, oh, we're going to spin you around until you puke. Like, if there's like a ride or something I could do. But like, there is just, to me at this point, it's just kind of like, this ride is like, it's hit yourself in the head with a hammer. we give you the hammer. And then you hate yourself. You're like, oh, man. Dude, my boy is 4, and I'm just getting to the point now where, like, when I do rides, I'm like, yeah, I kind of feel sick. I think I'm too old for this. I don't really want to do this anymore.
0: My boy's 5, same way.
1: So he's 4 years old. He just got kind of, like, to the level where, like, he'll pass the height for most of these rides, and he can do it. And he loves them, dude. Like, I keep taking, I'm like, well, maybe one of these will scare him, and then... we could be like, hey, let's go hang out over here. He's like, dude, where's the hammer? Hit me in the head with the hammer. And I'm like, well, I guess I just got sentenced to doing this for the next 15 years.
0: Any ride that has a name that would kill you are the best. Like the Avalanche, you want to go on that one. The Razor. You know. Yeah, yeah. Same thing, man. Anything where just spin you as fast as possible in a circle.
1: And I'm sitting here just nauseous, but at the same time, you see your little boy. He loves it so much that you're like, well, I can't not. We're not doing this because he's so into it. Absolutely. So, all right.
3: Let's do the flip around and poop yourself.
0: Sounds great. Right.
1: All right. All right, son. Let daddy have a beer first. All right.
0: My wife, she can't do any of those rides because I have 2 kids. One's Ryder, my son's just about ready to turn 6. Here at the end of the month, my daughter just turned 7. But ever since she had kids, we used to go to the little ghetto fairs and rides and just have a blast. She's not been able to do it. It makes her sick. And she gets sick quick, man. She's like, nope. So dad has to be the one that rides all the rides. And I'll handle most of them. The whirly, spinny thing. They had 2 of them at this ghetto fair. One was a UFO and the other was it's just a circle. They spin you so hard, you stick to the wall, they stick it upright. So, yeah, man, a few of those will get me after a while. But I typically, like you, I grew up on those things and just loved them. Just couldn't get enough of them.
1: It is crazy, even as you say it, because I got, I mean, I got a 7-year-old and a 4-year-old. So it's like, but it is crazy, as you say it, like what pregnancy does to women, because it just completely changes your whole body and your hormones and everything. So then they'll just have things, like my wife has a bunch of things like that she just can't do anymore.
0: Yeah.
1: They'll be like, I used to be able to do this, and now I just can't do it because I'll just get sick or I'll just whatever, blah.
0: It's crazy.
1: And I guess the point I'm trying to make is just dudes rock.
0: It's so much better being a guy. It's so easy.
1: There's nothing I could do that I can't still do.
0: I know.
1: It's exactly the same. My whole constitution before kids, after, it's exactly the same. I have exactly none the of these problems.
0: And as an added bonus, the world is our urinal.
1: And we could pee off a roof deck if we need
0: to. Absolutely.
1: And if we're in a pinch, we'll pee off a deck.
0: Yeah, sure. Not a problem. Did yesterday. No, all right, 827, more Dave and Company. It's 1079 KBPI.
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0: It's 107.9 KBPI. All right, man. Dave Smith, ComedyWorks.com. Say, grab those tickets. Do so. They'll sell out. With his boy, Rob. And, man, we were just talking about New York. They're huge Knicks fans. Yep. What a moment for you guys, the team, the city. Had to be wild to watch that unfold, right?
1: Well, this is what winning feels like. It's nice. I now see what we've been missing all of these years. Yeah, no, it's insane, man. I was a diehard Knicks fan my whole life. We had some great teams, very competitive teams. I mean, the Patrick Ewing years were incredible, but we always fell just short of the championship. But it is crazy. It was what was it, 72 or 73? Was the last time the Knicks won a championship till 2026. I mean, that is a drought that is... in fact, it was 73, I think, because it's 10 years older than me. I was born in 83. I'm 43 years old, and it was 10 years before I was born.
0: Never seen a championship.
1: And it's incredible. It's, the whole run was insane. Jalen Brunson as the hero against Wemby. Like the shortest guy on the court beat the tallest guy on the court. It was incredible.
2: I felt like it was a win for short people, honestly. I wasn't even rooting for the Knicks. I was just rooting for short power.
1: They say chicks are really into 5'5" dudes now. That's what they say. They say it's changed. It's changed everything. And now you're a loser if you're
0: 5'5" king, bro.
1: Yeah, that's right. Tall guys are out. No, but it was cool. And it was just like, you know, there were a lot of kids in New York City. You know, we've talked about how hard it's gotten in New York City, and a lot of them just needed kind of like to be inspired to go jump a Spurs fan outside of Madison Square Garden. Maybe they can't afford a ticket to the game. Maybe they just got to wait outside the game to rob people after the game, you know?
2: Penn Station built like the Hulk in the Spurs jersey, like, I will fight every one of you.
1: That guy might have been Tim Duncan's little brother. He was ready. That guy was ready to roll. He was, and he got out of there from what I saw untouched, but some other people got it pretty bad. But it was cool. It was cool to watch the run. Not that. I don't condone beating people up. But it was cool to watch the Knicks win that championship. And it was something that was almost like... It was like scripted almost the way it happened.
0: I mean,
1: Donald Trump came in and he put the Epstein jinx on us for game three. Sat Howard Lutnick in the first front row. And he cost us one game. But the OG Anunoby, the tip-in was the greatest. By the way, that was... Yeah, there's a lot of different tip-ins in basketball. There's a tip-in where, like, the ball's just right above the rim, and you get there, and you punk right back in. This thing was from, like, 6 feet out. He dove in over two other people, reached back, just got his fingertips on it, and, like, guided it in for the greatest finals fourth quarter comeback in history. It was incredible.
0: What do you think about the when you saw the parade unfolding and everybody coming out in the streets to celebrate? Was that something cool? Was the vibe up there?
1: Cat Towns is going to be getting a lot of ladies tonight.
2: I was on a plane ride for it, so I didn't get to watch that much of it.
0: Did you see any of it for your friends down there?
2: I loved it, and I thought but some of the media angle on it and the storylines that they were running with was irritating me. Just too much, like... We could just have fun with this. It was just trying to weasel in too much of what I'm like, that's not what's going on here. Let's just enjoy the parade. Enjoy the game.
0: Yeah, enjoy the celebration.
1: What were they taking it as an opportunity to discuss?
2: I don't think they want to get into politics here.
1: Transgender rights?
2: Yeah, exactly.
1: And you tried to use your privilege to make that moment to make this moment not about transgender rights? Oh, I'm sure you'd have it be about Knicks fans. I'm sorry. I apologize. I'm sorry for bringing this guy around you guys.
0: Tell me about how's the World Cup had an impact up there.
2: I could care less. Take soccer back to Europe. That's the way I feel. Yeah.
0: I think the bigger reaction is what the World Cup fans are finding unique about America versus the games. I mean, I was dogging him hard this week because one of the first rounds, Monday, I think, or Tuesday, all four games ended in a tie. And I'm like, worst sport in the world. Just the worst sport ever. But the fans and their reaction to things in America and this country and everything from pickup trucks to ranch dressing has been hysterical.
2: I want the storyline of how much their stomachs are going to hurt in 3 days. People are coming to America and like they're like, I'm stopping at Buc-ee's. I'm stopping at McDonald's. Look, everything's triple size. This is amazing. I want to see that guy when he wakes up not even drinking. drinking with that stomach hangover right. the next morning.
1: It's a
2: how is this culture still alive?
1: It's a matter of national security, Rob. This is how we prevent an occupation. No other people can really adapt to our food. If they were to ever invade America, they would all die of McDonald's poisoning within months. Yeah. Weeks to months.
2: I was also joking. There was a storyline in Boston that the I guess the Scots that came over to
0: Yeah, drank all the beer.
2: They drank the entire town out, like more than St. Paddy's Day. And I'm like, all right, you guys are pretending like this is cool. You got to drink this much because your sport is boring.
1: Yeah.
2: Yeah.
1: It is good. Wow. It's been a jam-packed action day. It's a blowout here. 3-0. Wow. I'm glad I spent $300 on a ticket. No, it's going to cause a lot of traffic for us. That's all. But yes, I agree with... I agree with Rob. There is. I'm sorry. I know there's a lot of people out there who like soccer, but in my mind, that's not an American sport. I don't need your European games coming over here. And yeah, I'm sorry. I'm a bigot against soccer. I already made my peace with the Canadians and allowed hockey in. That was back in the 90s. No more.
2: Because here's the thing. If you take soccer and you add skates, puck, ice, and violence against the boards, you have a good game.
0: Yeah, so true. That's right. Soccer is... It is odd, man. But there's...
1: We fought a revolution so that we can use our hands in football. Okay? Right? That's what it was about. We want to play a game of football that's mostly throwing and catching. And I'm sorry.
0: Right.
1: Your football is out.
2: I think they could fix that game without the out-of-bounds. If you got a wall there instead of like the 1 foot of space just to constantly stop the game, reset the game, pass the ball in, I think it would be a better sport.
0: Like bumpers for bowling?
1: All right. Yeah. Hear me out. Hear me out. We give everyone machetes. Okay?
0: See, all right, now
1: it's soccer. Seek traditional ceremonial machetes. They're not made for combat, but they can be used for it.
0: Just... dull enough, but yet sharp enough.
1: Yeah.
0: You'd really have to work it, dismembering somebody. yeah, you guys feel about the same way we do when it comes to soccer. All right, favorite football teams. You got which side you're on in there? Giants, Jets? As New York fans, how does that split?
1: That's always just been a rant. I mean, I've always been a Jets fan, but I don't know. I grew up around a lot of Giants fan. That was just like who you rooted for. And I come from a family of losers. And so we identified.
0: Is there a line that divides
1: Jets.
0: That? Like, how does that work out? Because they play in the same venue. It's like.
1: It was always kind of just like who roots for who. But I will, you know, I shouldn't say the Jets aren't losers. We did win. Championship.
2: It was really fun back in the day at the old Meadowlands if you went to Giants and Jets games because the Jets clientele was like total trash. It's like the Giants fans were kind of like classy and then
0: oh, I was curious
2: like,
0: about that.
2: Yeah, and then yeah. If you showed up for a Jets game, it was like
1: we won't be doing that here.
2: Yeah, it was like a tough construction worker crowd that you almost felt
0: so the Giants
2: seen.
0: Have classier fans than the Jets?
2: That's the way it was back.
1: That's the way it was. I don't know. It may not be the same way anymore. Everything's so corporate now, you know. But like when we were growing up, for sure, the Jets fans were like where
2: tough
1: like you were,
2: worker, yeah.
1: There was going to be a fist fight between like an Irish guy and, you know. So it was always kind of like that. The Jets, there was something about them. That they really embodied like the very kind of working class kind of gutter people at down to the do you remember my it's one of my favorite football stories ever but so the New York Jets famously they won one Super Bowl Super Bowl or was it even before the Super Bowl but they beat the Johnny Unitas and the unbeatable Colts
0: right.
1: Which is like this crazy way because they were like the unbeatable team at the time and
0: sure,
1: and
0: sure.
1: Joe Namath leads
0: Joe
1: is amazing.
0: Names, yeah, yeah.
1: So he wins he's the only time we've ever won he's always been kind of, so he was getting interviewed when there's got to be 20 years ago where he came to the game and we're just in last place we stink you know but they're interviewing Namath and they're like hey and he's drunk you ever see that
0: yeah
1: interview?
0: Is this where he's trying to make out
1: Dude,
0: with a reporter
1: and he just the chick's like so what do you think about the team and their prospects for the year and he's like I think you look pretty good in that dress and she's like, okay. But anyway, do you even follow like the team? He goes, I don't watch these losers. And we were all just like, oh, Like, what?
0: That's so painful.
1: And then he just proceeds to just really uncomfortably hit on her.
0: Yeah.
1: But that's the New York
0: Jets. He says, I
1: want
0: to kiss you,
1: are.
0: Right? He's like,
1: yeah,
0: I
1: yeah.
0: kiss
1: he
0: you.
1: He goes, I don't care about these cameras or this football. I just want to kiss you or something. Like, it was bad.
0: It was
1: and
0: a
1: then
0: deal.
1: They're like, okay, back, and then it goes back to the booth, and they're like, "That's old Joe Namath." Yeah.
0: That's what they did. That's old Joe being Joe.
1: But listen, he won a championship in like the 70s. It was a different world.
2: Right. When you put on a glamorous fur coat, that you just feel like you can act that way.
1: Yeah,
0: it's
1: yeah.
0: the fur coat.
2: Yeah, it comes with the territory. You're letting people know. Hey,
0: yeah, right.
2: Right now,
0: right. I'm a little rapey.
2: Yeah. You were warned.
0: It's my fur coat.
2: They stepped into your territory after right. you put the fur coat.
0: You're
2: on.
0: You're invading my personal space. Yeah. It just doubled my fur coat. all right, you guys, simplecomedyworks.com. 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We got some for call number 10 right now, 303-713-7625-7655 or 303-631-2946. We'll get you in. Fellas, thanks for coming in, man.
1: Absolutely.
0: Always
1: thanks
0: awesome
1: for having us.
0: To see you, to hang with you. 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Grab them tickets, call number 10. They are yours, and good luck. Deftones on the way. Here's Tool. It's BPI.

0: Deftones, yeah, I love that stuff, man. Anytime we get Deftones or an opportunity to play some Deftones, it's always awesome. Even their new one. Like, man, we should get that one out again soon, too. So Father's Day is Sunday. As dad, there's been several times I've attempted to try the, you know, don't tell your mom about this scenario. Never works out. Kids, I should ask Dave about that because, man, oftentimes, especially with Ryder, I'll be like, look, like the other day, once Utana crashed with them in a quad, they got banned from riding a quad. And I said, okay, hey, bud, I'm going to let you drive the quad again. But here's the deal. You can't tell mom about this. Okay? So don't tell mom about this.
1: Just a secret.
0: And let's earn my trust back. Okay? So prove to me you could ride around the, you know, ride around the pond without like flipping it over, that you're paying attention and, you know, got your levers where they need to be, hands where they need to be, eyes where they need to be, so forth, blah, blah, blah. He's like, okay, dad, I got it. So he hops on the quad, does an awesome lap. I'm like, see? Let's not tell mom about that. But good job. Great effort. I got no problem with you riding it. Solid on my side. Blah, blah, blah. He's like, all right, dad, sweet. I'm okay. So we're not going to mention anything to mom about that, right? He's like, nope. Not dad. And I'm like, okay, cool. Monica shows up, I don't know, an hour later. Mom, dad, let me ride a quad. And I'm like, God dang it. Like, oh, got me, man. She just gives me the stink eye. I'm like, you did what? And I'm like, oh, man, it was a trust thing. We were learning, you know, to learn to follow directions.
1: There was supposed to be a lesson that went along with this.
0: Man. Ratted me out. The first opportunity he had to, he just ratted me out. have you ever had that don't tell your mom this scenario? There's some pretty funny ones. In honor of Father's Day, we'll share some of these that people shared online. I guess maybe a post on Reddit too. Thread online where dads and their kids are anonymously revealing the best don't tell your mom about this moment. Here's a good one. While building an outdoor playset with my five-year-old. See, it's always around five. It's always around five. They deceive you. I was building an outdoor playset with my five-year-old. I drilled a screw completely through the board and into my shoe, stopping just as it broke the skin. I dropped a string of profanity right in front of him, where afterwards we swore to secrecy to this day not to reveal, like, you know, don't say anything to your mom about this. Yeah, as soon as mom showed up, he's
1: dad said the S word.
0: Dad said that. A dad confronted his 11-year-old daughter with a plastic baggie with dried plant material that he found at her desk, but it was just catnip. The dad and the daughter agreed the serious talk would remain between them, which is kind of funny. Don't tell your mom about this. Who has bags of catnip in their desk, though? I'd worry about that. From a father, quote, my four-year-old son randomly walked into the kitchen at 3 a.m., saw me eating ice cream. So I got him a bowl, and we were whispering like nerds, don't tell mom. From a kid, I was with my dad, and we thought it was a good idea to start a small fire on a wooden porch. This dad's an idiot. We thought we could put it out, but the wind kicked up because we came outside the next day and half the porch was missing.
1: And that was a don't tell mom. That was a I don't know what happened to
0: my
1: the
0: dad
1: porch.
0: Told me, hey, don't tell your mom. I'll get it fixed. This says a dad. He was up late playing the Zelda game, woke up his 8-year-old son on a school night, snuck him downstairs so he could see that he found a secret passage. And so they could see where it went together. So it was, again, one of those, hey, don't tell your mom moments that I woke you up in the middle of the night to play a video game. A dad said his 15-year-old son needed some water during the barbecue because he was struggling to swallow some dry chicken, needed to wash it down. The only beverage he had on hand was a margarita. So he gave it to his kid and said, yeah, go ahead, take a sip.
1: That's always a good don't tell mom.
0: Yeah. He said the kid pounded the majority of the entire drink. But don't tell mom. Don't tell mom.

0: echo chamber, big truck. I bet you could have guessed the name of that one. It's good to hear, though. I have not heard that one in forever. So, way cool. All right, coming up, Dad Chronicles. Sunday's Father's Day. And honestly, before yesterday, I probably... There's no way I would have talked to my dad on Father's Day.
1: At least you wouldn't have called first.
0: I wouldn't.
1: And it's weird if your dad calls you on Father's Day.
0: Yeah, no doubt. No doubt. But wait till you hear what happened yesterday. It was wild. It's one of those things I can't believe it. So I'll catch you up on that. Meanwhile, don't forget Pyro City tomorrow. If you're out and about up north, stop by, man. This could be a blast. We got this. I don't know what they call it. I just look at it as an entertainment system. It's got some fancy name, whatever. But basically something you wheel out to your patio and you got a mic, you got karaoke, you got tons of sound, watch, speakers, lights, everything. It's badass. So that thing is super cool. We're giving that away. Not to mention all kinds of fireworks. We got tickets. We got all kinds of stuff. So if you're thinking about, hey, man, I got to get stocked up for July 4th, I got to get my game on a lot of towns, a lot of people. We've seen Aurora do it. We've seen other towns do it. They're dropping a fireworks ban this year so more people can enjoy some fireworks. That's incentivizing a lot of people just to buy. I got to make the run. So tomorrow's your day to do that because they being Pyro City, our good friends up there, Ben and the boys, they're doubling the rewards. So the more you spend, you're doubling up the freebies tomorrow. And their freebies are legit. You get all kinds of deals on the big 500-gram cakes, as they like to call it. Tons of those.
1: My recommendation is, because 4th of July is a couple weeks out, you shoot off your freebies from now until the 4th, and then on the 4th, you do the ones that you bought.
0: Oh, yeah. Yeah.
1: Because I know that it's nearly impossible to come back home and then just let them sit for 2 weeks.
0: But, yeah, you can shoot the freebies between now and July 4th. That's a good idea. And they got some nice stuff, man. So, most definitely, take time, come up tomorrow, take advantage of the huge savings because there is significant savings. They got the Willie B. Boomer pack, which is like $60, $58 off if you just went in and bought these things, you know, on your own. So it's well worth the trip up there, man. Hope to see you out there. Looking for lots of fun, man. It's Monica's birthday. She's coming up, bringing the kids. So if you're up in Cheyenne, you want to come out and say hello, that'd be amazing to see you guys. Looking forward to that. Pyro City, stop by. Noon to 2 is the time. Who knows how long, you know, we're staying after that or what we're going to do. And was it Terry Bison Ranch? probably head over there.
1: Don't want to drive all that way and not see the bison.
0: Yeah, man. Or feed them big old pellets of whatever that stuff is. I don't know. My kids just freak out every time the bison take it out of their hands. They're like, let me have another one.
1: Their tongues are surprisingly long.
0: Yeah. They just freak your 5-year-old out. Just finally, it's awesome. It's a really cool experience. Definitely something fun. So stop by tomorrow, and we'll catch up, man. Noon to 2, Pyro City. I'm anxious about that. It's going to be fun. All right, I'll catch you up on Dad Chronicles. It's a wild story, man. What a photo yesterday. I would have never guessed that, but I'll share it with you coming up next, all right? So 179 KBPI.
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0: Static X and Push It, 107.9 KBPI. So, yesterday, man, a little update, Dad Chronicles, to catch up. Me and Dad, not the best relationship for sure. this Father's Day, for some people, I don't have the luxury anymore of my mom being around. She passed, and God rest her soul, a couple years ago. Me and my dad's relationship never been good. It's never been, you know. It's not the person I'd call in case of emergency. I'll just say that. So it's weird because the last couple of months, it's really kind of culminated and came to a head a couple of weeks ago when back in December, January, somewhere in that ballpark, I called him and found out, you know, this crazy story about dad and this first 57 Chevy. And you know, it all started because my dad has this issue with being called anything other than dad or father. I said to my dad, Hey buddy, I got to go in and grab a part from NAPA. Can I call you right back? He was very upset that I called him buddy. When I called back, he's like, my name is father. You don't call me buddy or friend or pal. And you know, all that stuff that, you know, sometimes your dad does. And so at that point, I just kind of hung up. I didn't speak with him for several months after that. And then I saw a podcast or was listening to a podcast about, you know, talking to your dad, and this dude had lost his dad and so forth. So I decided to call my dad and just, you know, say, hey, man, all right, look, here's the deal. On occasion, I'm going to call you buddy or I'm going to call you pal. I don't mean it in any derogatory manner. It's just the way I speak. I apologize, but look. You're never going to talk to me like that again. Yell at me and, you know, give me that rundown. If you want, I'll give you a choice. Either I call you and if I happen to slip up and call you a friend or a pal or a buddy or whatever, just know it's not derogatory and let's just move on. Or I could just not call you ever again. And so my dad at that point said, fine, bye. He didn't even say fine. He just goes, okay, bye, and hung up. And I was blown away by it, you know? And then he was mad. He was screaming at Evelyn over the conversation that we just had. And he accidentally butt-dialed me or something. And I could hear my dad say, piss on him, brr, and all this stuff. And so I just was like, I'm never going to talk to my dad again. And so I get an email or a text message yesterday about my dad that he'd been upset that he'd lost his temper and he wanted to make up, but he thought I wouldn't answer. And I hadn't answered a few of his calls. And that he would. Evelyn said that my dad had cried over it. And I can't recall a single time my dad has cried. I don't know that I've ever seen my dad cry. My dad didn't shed a tear at his mom's funeral.
1: Oh, wow.
0: So I've maybe seen my dad cry at Annie Marcus' funeral. My great aunt that kind of raised him. I saw him drop a tear or two. But my dad, my dad is the least emotional man I've ever met in my life. So she told me he was upset and so forth. So I called him yesterday. And he answered the phone and he was like, oh, glad to talk to you. And started out with the normal, how's the weather and how's the job and, you know, small talk stuff dad does when he's long distance and y'all don't talk. And I said, Dad, let's just put all this on the shelf. Let's have a real talk. He's like, okay, let's do it. So I basically laid into him. I've never spoke to my dad in the way I spoke yesterday. And I said, Dad, I just asked him, I said, what did I do to make you hate my guts? I said, because here's the deal. I feel like you hate my guts. I feel like you've never been proud of me, never been supportive of me. Name one time, Dad, that you feel like you supported me. And he says, well, I talk all kinds of, you know, stuff about how you help people out and you fix up cars and da-da-da. I tell people all the time about that. And I said, you might tell other people, but you don't tell me. I've never heard that from you. I've never heard you say any of that stuff. So when have you been supportive of me? Or, you know, have been like, good job. So I'm proud of me on anything. Have you ever, can you name a time where you were like proud of me? Because I really felt like you never was. You know, so it was wild because he's like, oh, I am. And And so I went back and forth. I said, one time you ever helped me out, it was a long time when I first bought a house in Charlotte. He said he's going to lend me $5,000 as my deposit. I needed some more money on the house. And it's funny because my dad said, I'll loan it to you for 3 months. Within the first month, and I'm sure there's people out there that have gone through the same experience. I borrowed $5,000 from my dad. And he said, I got 3 months to repay it. And my dad blew me up, started in a week blowing me up. And within 3 weeks, he was like, I need that money back. You know, just freaking panic throttled. And here's a man worth millions of dollars. He's got tons of money. So I said, that's the only time you've ever helped me out. And then you just berated me for like the next 2 or 3 weeks. So I got to get that money back. It never lasted 3 months. It barely lasted 3 weeks. And I got him the money back. So I said, the other day, I don't mean it derogatory. I don't mean it bad. I don't mean it nefarious. I don't mean it in any harm, you know, any derogatory manner. If I call you buddy or friend or pal, it's just the way I talk. And I said, you want to hang up on me. You won't do all this. You always just hang up. And that's your solution. Like, fine, I won't speak with you. I'm like, how do you think that makes me feel? I just let him have it. And so after I, you know, kind of vented a little bit and gave him a piece of my mind, something I've never done. You know what my dad said? Knowing what you know about my dad so far. You know what my dad said?
1: What's that?
0: Exactly opposite of what he said before. Instead of saying, well, bye then, he said, I'm not hanging up now. And I was like, you know what? You're not. And he didn't. And long story short, I know it's kind of been a long story. It was funny because for the first time, I don't know that I've ever heard my dad say, I'm sorry. And that is weird to say. But I can't think of another time my dad has ever said, I'm sorry. And he said it multiple times yesterday. And I was blown away by it. And he was like, you can call me whatever you want, just as long as you call.
1: Oh, wow.
0: I was stunned. I was like, huh. I can't think of another time my dad has been let down his guard that, like, that much. That's a lot for my dad.
1: Like, so, when your dad was dealing with his kidney stuff, did he never had, like, the sort of... You know,
0: nope.
1: This is going to be the end.
0: My dad has never made a will. My dad never made a will. To this day, my dad does not have a will.
1: Mm.
0: He's like, well, I'll make that when I'm a little closer to dying. And, you know, he's number one in liver transplant, all that stuff. He has never been there. That responsibility has never been on him to finish whatever that is. But for the first time, I can't recall, my dad was like, sorry. And it blew me away. I couldn't believe it. So I really thought, I left the conversation yesterday. He told me a little time about us riding, you know, dirt bikes as a kid, you know, that stuck in his mind that he thought was pretty powerful. And he apologized multiple times. And I could not believe it. So it's wild. It's, you know, me and my dad, we're not tight, but you want that, especially with kids. You're like, oh, man, you know, having a kid and being a dad is the best thing in the world. So I can imagine what it's like to have your kid not speak to you or with you or, you know, not be close to him. Because I want nothing more than that with my kids. So it was really humbling to hear him kind of speak and say that. I was, like, blown away. And so, yeah, for the first time, my dad was humble enough to say I'm sorry. And I was giving him hell. I was like, you know, you chose the bottle over, you know, your kids for the last several decades in your life. And he knew it. It was wild. But sometimes I feel like you have to, you know, just acknowledge it and get it out there. And
1: speaking of, was he sober when you were talking to him?
0: Yeah.
1: Okay.
0: Yeah. He was sober and he was apologetic and he was, you know, I was very apprehensive, you know, about calling him or about even sparking that up. I was, you know, because we have that tumultuous sort of relationship, and I'm very thankful I did. So if there's any inspiration to be head by head, especially with Gen Xers and their dads, because it was a different time, and my dad was so disconnected emotionally. You know, it was just weird growing up. But if my dad could do that, there's hope for anybody. he's been just the least emotional connected person I think I've ever seen in my life. But really, it was so humbling. It was, to me, it was great. I left it super happy, you know, and just kind of blown away. I was like, whoa. He, you know, genuinely seemed to care for a brief moment. I don't know what it's going to be like if I come this Sunday or next week. But for a brief moment, man, he actually cared. And it was refreshing. So maybe there's hope for any weird relationship you have with your dad out there. Just give him a call and, you know, kind of try to figure it out. Because
1: Father's Day, always a good, just easy way to re-spark it.
0: And you know what? It wasn't until I could have carried that crappy conversation about weather and how the kids and how's work and just hung up the phone and not be anything. But I was like, let's have a real talk. And he was like, okay, let's do it. So he knew. I think he was ready for it a little bit. So I think they have to be ready. But as a Gen Xer and a kid who grew up with a little divide between me and my dad and necessarily how we think in you know, process life and emotional things or hurdles or challenges or careers or whatever, it was so kind of rewarding and refreshing to hear my dad not just, you know, be what he normally is, and that's he normally doesn't work to connect or have any emotional ties or be that emotional person or anything like that. But yesterday he was, his defense was down, you could speak your mind and it not piss him off and offend him. He wasn't drunk. He was ready and accepting of the conversation that needed to be had. And that was the most refreshing part. Normally my dad's not accepting that conversation. So if he can be accepting of it, there's hope for anybody out there. Call your dad, make the move, even if it sucks a little bit, because it did. It's weird. But who knows, man? I don't know what our relationship will hold from this moment forward, but, you know, we're both trying. So that's kind of cool. I thought it was anyway.
1: We'll see what happens when you answer the phone. Hey, buddy, when he calls next
0: time. Yeah, no doubt. No doubt, hey, bud. You know what? I think you'll be okay. I really do. He said, I don't care what you call me. I just, you know, I want to talk to you. And I tested it, man. I let him have it a couple things, you know. And you know what? He took it. There was things I needed to hear, too. So it was very beneficial. So I feel like if there is hope for me and my weirdo dad, that there, you know, there could be a little hope for any guy out there that has that, you know, that weird connection. Some people are fortunate. They have a great relationship with their father. Some people, it's like me, man. We have never had a great relationship, but man, you know, it was refreshing for those words to be said and for us to at least realize, hey man, we've had a rough past, but let's try to smooth it out moving forward. And he knows his days are numbered. He's very adamant about that. He's like, I'm sorry, I want to do better, and let's talk. So maybe there's hope for people out there, man, who knows? But just, I think it starts with a phone call. Good luck with it. Cause it was a little nerve wracking. But yeah, man, Father's Day on Sunday. Hopefully you get to patch things up or talk to pops, and it's a great thing. If that's where you guys are at, I'm excited. I plan on doing some cool stuff with the kiddos. But there's nothing better than being a dad, man. And dads will agree. There's nothing that beats that. And I would have never guessed until I had kids of my own. So yeah, for Dad's Day, most of them just want to spend time with their kids, and I hope that happens. So thanks for spending a little time with us today. You guys enjoy your weekend. Have a blast with whatever it is you're doing. Stop by tomorrow if you're up north and see us at Pyro City. It'd be great to catch up with you guys. We'd love to see you. The kids are going to be up there as well. So stop by noon to 2. And if not, definitely reach out to your pops on Sunday and share a little bit of love, okay? Back at it bright and early on Monday. Have an awesome weekend. If you're a first responder or a veteran, mad respect in every regard. We'll see you then. It's 107.9 KBPI.
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don't know if you've seen it, but Sleep Theory just posted up a cover of NSYNC's Bye Bye Bye. Now, why they decided to cover that, I'm not exactly sure, but it's pretty fantastic. And I posted it on my Instagram if you want to go check it out. At Allie Radio Young on Insta. Good morning, it's Allie. Sleep Theory.

107.9 KBPI. Looking at mostly sunny skies today. High of 85 for your Friday. Very warm for Saturday, mid-90s. And then we'll get back into the upper 80s for Father's Day Sunday. KBPI, it's AC/DC.

happy birthday to Brian Head Welch of That Band Korn. Guitarist, founding member of Korn. Also got some other stuff going on. He's 56 today. Happy birthday, sir. 107.9 KBPI, the Deftones.

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0: what's going on?
1: Hey, Allie.
0: Patrick. Hey.
1: Here in the Springs.
0: What's up, man?
1: Wondering if you might be able to get some Creed on. Haven't heard them in a while. Appreciate it. It's good. Thanks. Bye-bye.
0: Let's do it. KBPI rocks the Rockies.

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1: I am just out here working on this beautiful day. I hope everybody's doing well. And I was just hoping you guys could play some Biscuit for me.
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That is a brand new one from Pretty Reckless, 107.9 KBPI. 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

FBI used to focus just on the AQH and the TSL, but now we got to go after those MUVs. Sorry, is that hard to follow? Well, follow at 107.9 KBPI on social media, and it'll all make sense. Even if it doesn't, that's all right.

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When are we getting new Five Finger Death Punch? Not exactly sure, but we were told we're getting their 10th studio album sometime this year, and they went ahead and dropped us a song off of that new album. This is called Eye of the Storm, KBPI.

week, Linkin Park dropped a teaser for a movie they've been working on for a while. The movie's called Unshatter. We don't yet know the release date, but basically frames up their journey in moving forward as a band after the passing of Chester Bennington. Maybe how they came to that decision, how long it took. Well, we know how long it took. A long time. 107.9 KBBI.

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But him to come back in the band and the other lead singer to stay in the band, I mean, that's just unheard of. So it happened with 3 Days Grace. 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

107.9 KBPI, and the Broncos wrapped up their mandatory minicamp this week. Now they got about a month off before actual training camp starts. Bo Nix returned to the field after being sidelined with that ankle injury. We're glad to have him back. KBPI.

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0: 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Under the covers
1: with Ellie. Celebrating his 56th birthday today, one of the founding members of the band Korn. You know him as Head. His name is Brian Welch. And today's birthday. So Korn doing cameos, word up, under the covers with Ellie on 107.9 KBPI. Your cover song of the day.

off of an Evanescence album that came out just a couple Fridays ago. We've got some really good new music as of late. 107.9 KBPI. In fact, we're going to get a new album from this guy middle of August. Assassination, One Assassination Under God, Chapter 2 will be out in August. KBPI.

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1: 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That's us.

details on when the new Breaking Ben will be out, but it's been a minute since we've had a full album from these guys. 2018, I think, was their last. This is their new one called Something Wicked, 107.9 KBPI. 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
1: 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It's Allie. 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

NASCAR doing something really cool this weekend. The first race at an active military base happening at Naval Base Coronado this weekend out in San Diego. That's kind of cool. 107.9 KBPI, some 41.

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You got Friday off for Juneteenth. 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It's Audio Slave.

1079 KBPI and Blink 182 just announced a reissue of their Take Off Your Pants and Jacket album. 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How is that possible? 1079 KBPI.

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And I got one final shot. 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
1: Hey, it's me, Guglielmo Marconi. 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I am rolling in my grave.

Rock and Rage, final couple of hours of the workday on this Juneteenth. Father's Day weekend as well. Lots happening, man. It's No Shelter as BPI rocks.

Jason Coolidge and his dad, they spent the day together today because, unfortunately, his dad is flying out of town for work on Sunday. He's like, man, we've had a great day today. We just kind of chilled, did a little fishing, looking for some offspring, a band that he introduced me to all those years ago. You got it, buddy. Thanks for having it on BPI.

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the many amazing covers from Metallica throughout the years. Whiskey in the Jar. Hey, Sublime is playing the Let Freedom Ring concert, which is going to happen in Nashville on Friday and Saturday, July 3rd, 4th. They're going to show it on ABC free. And I think we're going to be streaming it, too, on the iHeartRadio app as well. It's Ensenada.

looking for a rock and road trip, maybe think Charlotte's. July the 11th, Pretty Reckless will be opening up for AC/DC. Maybe if you win that $2,500 coming up next hour, I'm just saying. It's 107.9

Lee and the lads and lasses back in the studio. They are working on new Pop Evil. We could hear a single as early as September. That's what I'm told from those within the circle. They would like to have happen before the end of the year anyway. 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Woo!

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3 days grace continues to hammer out newbie after newbie after newbie with both Adam and Matt back on front. 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

Metallica, been rebranding all of their social media. People are starting to freak out. I'm like, I'm not sure why they're not announcing a tour or doing anything like that. They got Vegas on the front line. That'll be coming in October. I'm guessing it's their Vegas rebrand, probably for the Sphere. I'll keep you in the loop if something changes. It's one, it's BPI.